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3: Tunes that time forgot two times every hour, and one of them starts off every new hour of our show at

Merle Haggard said it was around 4 a.m. and he was quite groggy when he recorded the pieces to that tune. And by the time he woke up, the master tapes were on their way to New York, so he didn't get a redo. Didn't really need one, did he? With Willie Nelson, that's Poncho and Lefty on the original Country Gold. Rowdy here. And as many of you know, I have what I call a captive audience in Westlake, Maine. I call them captive because there's only one radio station they can...

0: 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The leader of that group is named Lisa, and she happens to be the biggest KT Osland fan I know. And as we play the country songs that time forgot, I've got one for her and all of her rowdy friends.
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10: Mostly cloudy this evening, turning clear late. We'll see a low of 39. Sunday, sunny, high of 67. Showers are likely late Sunday night into Monday morning, low of 45. Monday itself, showers early and then turning cloudy later on with a high of 64.
11: 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Country.

0: this evening, turning clear late. We'll see a low of 39. Sunday, sunny, high of 67. Showers are likely late Sunday night into Monday morning, low of 45. Monday itself, showers early and then turning cloudy later on with a high of 64.
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0: Alabama, close enough to perfect for me, the original Country Gold with Rowdy Yates. 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And that is where our final featured artist was born and raised. His name is Gary Morris, and he is coming up next.
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10: Mostly cloudy this evening, turning clear late. We'll see a low of 39. Sunday, sunny, high of 67. Showers are likely late Sunday night into Monday morning, low of 45. Monday itself, showers early and then turning cloudy later on with a high of 64.
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1: A much more comfortable day with sun and some clouds. High today of 67 with a calm wind. Showers are likely late tonight into tomorrow morning. This evening's low is 45. Back to work Monday. Showers during the earlier portion of your day. We'll see a high of 64. And Tuesday, a 50% chance of rain early. High of 67.
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2: Good morning, everybody, all around the world. Hey, thank you for being with us. You are our big, beloved family, and we appreciate you. This morning, we have one of our faithful co-hosts back again here on Joyful Noise, and that is Pastor Steve Hammond. He's the pastor of First Baptist Church at the head of the Common in Newport. Good morning, Steve.
3: Good morning. I think Bubba is sounding exceptionally good this morning.
2: He really is, yes. I should take some banjo lessons from him.
3: Me too.
2: Right. And we have a few things going on. Well, Pastor Steve, you want to tell us what's going on at First Baptist?
3: Yeah. This coming Friday, we have our every other week Friday Bible study. And instead of going strictly through Mark, we've got a guest, well, potentially a guest speaker. It's not all firmed up yet, but it's a representative for Turning Point. And we're looking forward to possibly, Cynthia, I think is her name.
2: Yes.
3: And she'll be catching us up on that. And if not, I'm not going to be there, so Steve will get various folks bringing Bible verses and favorite things to talk about and pray about, and it's always good fellowship. So 6:30 at our church this coming Friday.
2: Oh, thank you, Pastor Steve. And yes, there's several people now that have approached me and would like to promote Turning Point, which of course is the organization that Charlie Kirk lost his life over. Okay, well, we've got some true tombstone epitaphs here, and here's one not too far away, Schenectady, New York. And it says on this stone, he got a fishbone in his throat, and then he sang an angel note. Okay, now, see if you can identify who's under the sod here. We'll tell you what it says on the stone, and you tell us who's in the grave, okay? And this is in Arlington National Cemetery. It says, here rests in honored glory an American soldier, known but to God.
3: The unknown soldier.
2: Very good, Steve.
3: I got that one.
2: The clue was in the question there.
3: I get the one guy who doesn't have a name.
2: Very good. Okay, well, we're here on Joyful Noise. You got Pastor Steve and yours truly, the other Steve, and we're going to be with you right up until 9 o'clock here on this show. We do it every Sunday morning from 7 to 9, so tell your friends and neighbors and all of your family and your church folks about us, and we'd be happy to have a bigger family as time goes on.

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0: A little bluesy gospel for you there from Sherry Ann Lintz. I've been living in the rain. Well, about 200 years ago, back in 1824, the American Sunday School Union ratifies its new name and constitution, organized out of the Sunday and Adult School Union. Its purpose was to use Sunday schools as a means to instill Christian and democratic values wherever there is a population. And they were really invaluable as far as giving Bible values to people everywhere, wow, all over the country.
1: Excellent.
0: Yeah. Speaking of Bible, yeah. Pastor Steve's got one, and he's going to give you a reading.
1: Okay, I'm going to read from Philemon. I'm pretty sure I read from him a couple weeks ago when I was here, but I didn't go through everything. And Philemon's one of the shortest books in the Bible, so I encourage you to read it for yourself in just easy one sitting. This is from verses 4 through 7. I thank my God always when I remember you in my prayers, because I hear of your love and of the faith that you have toward the Lord Jesus and for all the saints. And I pray that the sharing of your faith may become effective for the full knowledge of every good thing that is in us for the sake of Christ. For I have derived much joy and comfort from your love, my brother, because the hearts of the saints have been refreshed through you. This is Paul's letter to Philemon. And he's just encouraged by his faith and his witness, and it helps for us to know that he is the owner of a slave called Onesimus. He's a slave owner. And I know in our day it's very fashionable to lambaste everything about slavery. It is a terrible thing, but there's differences between one country and another, and one time and another, and people love to lambaste the Bible about endorsing slavery or whatever, and just the opposite is so. And this is quite an example, because Philemon is also a believer in Christ, and we're going to see in this book that he and his slave Onesimus are going to be reconciled. At least that's what Paul's point is all about.
0: Yes.
1: So it's going to be better than just getting Onesimus to escape from slavery. He's going to be reconciled with his slave owner.
0: Yes. And I think what you see there is Paul's utmost diplomacy and
1: yes.
0: really begging for this man.
1: Yeah. Yep.
0: Okay. Well, we'll hear more later on that.
1: Sure will.
0: Stay right there, folks. This is Joyful Noise.
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4: A much more comfortable day with sun and some clouds. High today of 67 with a calm wind. Showers are likely late tonight into tomorrow morning. This evening's low is 45. Back to work Monday. Showers during the earlier portion of your day. We'll see a high of 64. And Tuesday, a 50% chance of rain early. High of 67.
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0: Larry Gatland doing his version of In the Garden. Back in 1868 was the passing in Cornwall, England, of Billy Bray, once a profligate, but after his conversion, a powerful evangelist in his native Cornwall. His most effective soul winning had been done among fellow miners. Just picture that preaching going on down in those coal mines. Yeah. Okay, Pastor Steve's got a story.
1: For those who serve on the front lines, there's a common belief that coming home means the fight is over. But for many veterans, it's actually where a new battle begins. I was always preparing for the next thing, or contending with the things that I just dealt with, says retired pararescue man Stephen Nisbet. As he risked his life to save others, however, the loss that came with the job piled up, and those effects surfaced each time he went home. You don't want to ever be scared of the person you love. How do you tell your husband? Your children are afraid of you, his wife Ashley explained. Then his teammate Peter died in a rescue operation. He was a well-known Christian. His family had peace, and Stephen wanted it. So he asked a pastor friend how to believe. Those instructions led to a turning point, bringing him back to a faith he'd walked away from. As Nesbitt emerged from his shame and guilt, a new purpose emerged. Stephen reflects, if Peter's accident didn't take place, he never would have found his new mission. Different now from the focus remains different, though, his focus remains the same, that others may live.
0: Amen. Thank you, Steve. Well, can you give us another one?
1: With fighting across the Middle East, millions, mostly Muslims, are suffering, losing their families and homes while facing an uncertain future. Yet amid the devastation, one missionary to Muslims, Porter George Husni of Horizons International, says many are beginning to question Islam and turn to Jesus Christ. Former Kurdish Muslims turned Christians from Syria, Lebanon, Turkey, and Iraq say they now experience a freedom they had never known before. Once restricted by their former beliefs, they now share in churches about finding new life in Christ and how God is moving among Muslims today. Pastor Husni has spent more than 50 years ministering to Muslims, especially among the Kurdish people. In 1973, he helped translate the Bible into Kurdish language. And every time there's a war, he says, there's a great movement toward Christ.
0: Very good. Okay, well, thank you, Pastor Steve. Yeah, amazing things going on over there.
1: Yes.
0: A lot of hardship and a lot of hurt, but also some great things when it comes to people coming to the Lord.
1: Yep.
0: Okay, keep it there, folks. I dream.

0: Well, there's the old possum, George Jones, and it's no secret what God can do. The year was 1944. Billy Graham gets his start in big city evangelism at a Youth for Christ rally at Orchestra Hall in Chicago, 10 days before D-Day.
1: Wow.
0: Wow, that was pretty timely, huh?
1: Yeah.
0: And Pastor Steve's got a story.
1: A modern-day tent revival, 9 years in the making, is on the move across the nation, complete with reports of record salvations and baptisms. Organizers of the Jesus Tent Revival movement say it's shifting the nation's spiritual landscape. It started back in 2019 during a powerful event in Kokomo, Indiana. People come in that tent that walked in as atheists, walked in as Buddhists, walked in as Muslim, says Dr. Braden Anderson, founder of Jesus Tent Revival. Inspired by that first night in Kokomo and encouraged by a local pastor, Anderson, a primary care physician and evangelist, made the life-changing decision in 2022 to sell his medical practice and his house to take the tent revival nationwide. The thought of being able to impact people with the gospel, even in that very moment, just seemed so much more important than the clinics that we had, Anderson explained. While I'm thankful for that work, this makes a difference in eternity, and we felt like the time was right, and if America is hungry, let's bring them Jesus.
0: Oh, boy, what an incredible story, huh?
1: Really?
0: Doctor gave up probably a lucrative practice.
1: Absolutely.
0: to have tent revivals.
1: Yeah.
0: Okay. Well, Steve, have you got another story for us?
1: I do. A scientist whose past atheism held him back from seeing God's design is now on a mission to share his faith. Former Harvard physicist Dr. Michael Gullion has long shared his journey to Christianity. But his new project, a groundbreaking 80-minute documentary titled The Invisible Everywhere, Believing is Seeing, uses artificial intelligence to craft a powerful faith narrative. Says Gullion, he used consumer-grade AI tools and his home computer to put the film together, a powerful quest to explore the existence and reality of God. I got a PhD in physics, math, and astronomy from Cornell, he says. I taught physics at Harvard, so I'm your quintessential pinhead. I love that. These credentials led him to embrace an atheist worldview before coming to Christianity. He wrote about that change in a book, Believing is Seeing. And since that time, people have been begging him to make a movie of it. And he's employed AI and tools that we can all have, in a sense. And he's made a wonderful one.
0: Thank you, Steve.
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0: Good day. This is Michael DeRosa, and I want to talk with you about God's promises, focusing today on Matthew chapter, where our Lord gives us His assurance of comfort when we are burdened. This past winter, while I was in New England, I caught myself becoming anxious thinking about the amount of potential snowfall during one storm. Yet God reminded me of this promise, and so I roused myself from sleep in order to physically move so as to come to Him. Now granted, God is everywhere, but to actually find a more opportune place to meet with Him can help us become more quickly centered on His presence. And during this time, He wonderfully reminded me that He understood my concerns fully, and at that point, my anxiousness turned towards anticipation as I began to wonder what great things our Lord and God would do during these extremely cold days. So, while I kept the blankets on and dressed warmly when needing to venture outside, there was an upward, peace-filled thought that God cares for His people. Now, because God is for us, we have the victory, regardless.
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4: A much more comfortable day with sun and some clouds. High today of 67 with a calm wind. Showers are likely late tonight into tomorrow morning. This evening's low is 45. Back to work Monday. Showers during the earlier portion of your day. We'll see a high of 64, and Tuesday, a 50% chance of rain early, high of 67.
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0: Yeah, Randy Travis there. It's kind of a nice arrangement, isn't it? Just a closer walk with the...
1: I like it.
0: I like that fiddle in there, too.
1: Mm.
0: Well, let's see. We're going back to the year 1938. John and Isabel Kuhn, that's K-U-H-N, with Charles Patterson, opened their first rainy season Bible school, geared to teach the gospel during a season when fewer pursuits are open to the Lisu people in Thailand. I hope they had a shelter to be under during the rainy season.
1: Imagine they did. Yeah.
0: Rainy season Bible study.
1: Probably lots of study because they get lots of rain.
0: Yeah, yeah, that was exactly it. The people couldn't do anything else in the heavy rains they were getting.
1: Yeah.
0: Okay, well, speaking of Bible, Pastor Steve's got our final reading for the hour.
1: Okay, I'm working my way through the very short book, Philemon, and picking it up at verse 8. Accordingly, Paul says, though I am bold enough in Christ to command you to do what is required, yet for love's sake I prefer to appeal to you. I, Paul, an old man, and now a prisoner also for Christ Jesus, I appeal to you for my child Onesimus, whose father I became in my imprisonment. Formerly he was useless to you, but now he is useful to you and to me. I am sending him back to you, sending my very heart. I would have been glad to keep him with me in order that he might serve me on your behalf during my imprisonment for the gospel. But I prefer to do nothing without your consent, in order that your goodness might not be by compulsion, but of your own accord. So this is really quite a lesson, quite a letter and lesson on a comparison and contrast with slavery and ownership and the gospel. And Philemon owns Onesimus. Onesimus ran away. Paul brought him to Jesus Christ, and Onesimus found freedom in Jesus. And in that freedom, Paul is sending him back to his slave master. But it's in freedom. He wants the master to receive him freely, and he wants the slave to serve him freely. And this transcends our world's understanding of bondage and reconciliation and everything. And Paul himself does all this while he is in prison, and yet he's free to do these things. So we should look at our own lives and see, where am I drawing limits by the world standards, and where am I finding my freedom in Jesus Christ?
0: Amen. Well, thank you very much, Pastor Steve. We're going to have two more readings before we're all done here today, so keep your dial right there at Joyful Noise.
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0: Good morning again, everybody. Hey, thanks for joining us. We really do value you as our big family all around the world. And also part of our family is Pastor Steve Hammond right here in Newport, New Hampshire. He's the pastor of First Baptist Church, and he's our sole co-host today here on Joyful Noise.
1: Yes, and it's wonderful to be here.
0: Yeah, thank you, Steve. Thanks for joining us. And let's see here. We have a few announcements, I guess. So, Pastor Steve, you want to take those?
1: Yeah. Want to mention this coming Friday is our every other week Friday Bible study at the First Baptist Church, north end of the Common, at 6:30. I'm not going to be there. And when that happens, Steve arranges for there to be various scriptures and favorite things that maybe people have learned to share. There's great fellowship and food always. But I think we're very possibly going to have a guest speaker join as well and talk about turning points. Her name is Cynthia. It's not firmed up yet, but we are definitely looking into that aspect of ministry, particularly turning points faith. Is one aspect of the Turning Points political movement.
0: Yes, and if the lady can't make it this Friday, she said she could postpone, and we could probably do it a couple of weeks after that.
1: Right.
0: So, anyway, we're looking forward to kind of getting behind Turning Point here. Of course, that was the organization that Charlie Kirk was martyred for, you might say.
1: Yeah.
0: Okay, well, true tombstone epitaphs. Here's one. It says, she was not smart, she was not fair, but hearts with grief for her are swelling. All empty stands her little chair. She died a eaten watermelon.
1: I'm confused. She must have swallowed a seed and a watermelon grew in her belly.
0: Maybe, or she had an allergic reaction to watermelon. Okay, true tombstone trivia. See if you can guess who this is in the sod in Montgomery, Alabama. It says, thank you for all the love you gave me. There could be no one stronger. Thank you for the many beautiful songs. They will live longer and longer.
1: Montgomery, Alabama.
0: He was a man that had a lot of songs, too. He composed and sang.
1: I don't know.
0: Early days of country music, Hank Williams.
1: Oh, wow.
0: Yeah, Hank Williams Sr. Huh. In fact, he was the man that did, one of the ones that we do regularly. I Saw the Light.
1: Oh, okay.
0: Yeah. Okay, folks, keep it right there, and we'll be with you till 9 o'clock on Joyful Noise.

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0: There is John Anderson reminding us, don't forget to thank the Lord. Indeed. Well, the year was 1832 and the passing in London of George Birder, an evangelical pastor and hymn writer. He was taking part in founding the Religious Tract Society, okay, the British and Foreign Bible Society, and London Missionary Society, in addition to editing the Evangelical Magazine. What a busy guy.
1: Yeah.
0: Huh? Yeah, it's the Bible Society. Speaking of Bible, Pastor Steve has one in front of him, and he's going to give us our first reading of the hour.
1: All right, first reading of the hour. We're in the midst of going through Philemon, the book of 25 verses, and I'm picking it up at verse 15. Paul says, "For this perhaps is why he was parted from you," speaking of Onesimus. He's writing to Philemon, a slave owner. Then the slave is Onesimus. "This is perhaps why he was parted from you for a while, that you might have him back forever, no longer as a bondservant, but more than a bondservant, as a beloved brother, especially to me, but how much more to you, both in the flesh and in the Lord. So if you consider me your partner, receive him as you would receive me. If he has wronged you at all or owes you anything, charge that to my account. I, Paul, write this with my own hand. I will repay it, to say nothing of your own even owing yourself to me. Yes, brother, I want some benefit from you in the Lord. Refresh my heart in Christ."
0: That's some very touching words there, Steve. And how do those hit you? What do you think about them?
1: It's carrying on with Onesimus being a slave, but finding his freedom in Jesus Christ, and being sent back to his slave owner, Philemon. But Philemon also is a believer in Jesus Christ. So this is a win-win in that he is being sent back not as a slave, but as a beloved brother, hopefully. I mean, Paul is appealing to him. He can order him to do it, but he wants him to do it freely. And also, if there's any expense involved, because a slave, this was a business deal. This isn't that far from our economy today, the way people work for others. And Paul is willing to pay whatever monies might be involved in this exchange. And that's a reflection of Jesus Christ, paying for our freedom. And whatever, we have a great big debt, and he'll pay it all so that we can be reconciled to God, to Christ, to everyone.
0: Yeah, when you think about it, all of us are slaves, and Jesus is the one that releases us from that slavery.
1: Yep, and we are willing slaves of Jesus.
0: Thank you. Keep it right there, folks.
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5: A much more comfortable day with sun and some clouds. High today of 67 with a calm wind. Showers are likely late tonight into tomorrow morning. This evening's low is 45. Back to work Monday. Showers during the earlier portion of your day. We'll see a high of 64. And Tuesday, a 50% chance of rain early. High of 67.
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the Father. Let him hang on a tree. I wept with the answer.

0: Well, there's the sound of Ben Spear in a song called For What Earthly Reason? Well, some of the most powerful hymns in our hymnals rose from the ashes of deepest grief. Such was the case with the song, There's Within My Heart a Melody. There's within my heart a melody. Jesus whispers sweet and low. Fear not, I am with thee. Peace be still in all of life's ebb and flow. Jesus, Jesus, Jesus, sweetest name I know, fills my every longing, keeps me singing as I go. Luther Bridgers wrote the words and melody shortly after the greatest tragedy of his life. A native of North Carolina, Luther began preaching at the age of 17. Recognizing his need of higher education, he attended Asbury Seminary. And for the rest of his life, he would serve as a pastor and evangelist in the Methodist Episcopal Church. He married and had three sons. Luther's zeal as an evangelist often required him to be away from home while he preached. During one of these absences in 1910, his wife took the three boys to visit her parents in Harrodsburg, Kentucky. During the night, a neighbor noticed fire shooting from the house and ran to waken the family. The parents were roused in time, but Luther's wife and three boys could not be reached in the swiftly mounting flames, and all four of them died. The beauty of Christ is that he encourages us in our darkest hours and fills us with hope. That is how it was for Luther Bridgers. His inspiring song was the testimony of a heart which continued to beat with service for Christ. Many years he pastored in Kentucky, Georgia, and North Carolina, and preached throughout the South in evangelistic services. For a short time after World War I, he did missionary work in Belgium, Czechoslovakia, and Russia. Luther remarried in 1914 to Alin Winburn, and he retired in Georgia and passed on May 27, 1948. And that, my friends, is the story of Luther Bridgers, the man who wrote the happy song, There's Within My Heart a Melody, after losing his entire family in a fire. And Luther left us on May 27th of 1948.
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0: Well, the nice harmony of the Oak Ridge Boys there in the old country church. The year was 1578. Italian archaeologist Antonio Bozzio recognizes the importance of the accidental discovery of a subterranean burial place as an entrance to the catacombs of Rome, and he investigates. He'll go on to find and explore many more underground burial places. What a life, huh?
1: Yeah, that must have been fascinating.
0: Pastor Steve's got a story.
1: If Jesus could pick a sport to play, do you think he would choose wrestling? There's an indie wrestler named Jesus whose entire bit is based on using the Jedi Force to take down his opponent. Well, never know if Jesus would actually partake in wrestling, but one thing is for sure. Jesus has entered the ring. Various fighters are sharing their faith in Christ, including Antonio Vargas. God delivered me about 23, 24, and that's why every time you see me in the ring, I come out to Christian music, says Vargas. I worship. That's not something I just do just to fight. It's a lifestyle. In private, I don't listen to worldly music. I watch what I hear. I watch what I see. I'm always guarding things, always reading scripture. Vargas isn't in the ring for personal glory, but to bring glory to Christ. My job as a fighter is to shine the light of Christ and to lead people to Christ, because you see a lot of hypocrisy in the church. And I'm like, Lord, I want to practice what I preach. I want to walk the walk. So go for it.
0: There's a guy who sounds like he's had a very serious encounter with the Lord.
1: Huh? Yes. Yeah. Yep. And I do think Jesus would be a wrestler. I think he did it in the Old Testament of Jacob.
0: Yeah. Okay, Pastor Steve, you got another story?
1: I do. Former NFL linebacker and Super Bowl champion Ray Lewis shared his testimony about the time God told him to touch his teammate, Jacoby Jones, before the second half kickoff in Super Bowl 47. The night before the Super Bowl, I re-tore my tricep. I couldn't go to the doctor. I couldn't go to my teammates. What was I going to tell them? That I can't play? The former Baltimore Ravens linebacker recalled all this. That's when Lewis heard the voice of God. A whisper came to me, he says. It ain't about you. It's about the team. I came out to the locker room, my arm burning so bad. I'm running toward the sideline. God said, go touch Jacoby. I turned around and put both of my hands on Jacoby's chest. And I said, I'm just doing what God told me to do. And I ran back to the sideline, and Jacoby, he ran 109 yards on the longest return ever.
0: Wow, what a testimony, huh?
1: Nice handoff.
0: Yeah, okay. Keep it there, folks. This is Joyful Noise.
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5: A much more comfortable day with sun and some clouds. High today of 67 with a calm wind. Showers are likely late tonight into tomorrow morning. This evening's low is 45. Back to work Monday. Showers during the earlier portion of your day. We'll see a high of 64. And Tuesday, a 50% chance of rain early. High of 67.
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Yeah, I'm the devil's silent partner.

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End of the line stops in a town south of Salvation. Saw two black horses haul my cattle.

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Take me from this broken place I've fallen.

0: Ben Fuller called One Foot in the Grave. 1843 was the year in the passing at New Haven, Connecticut, of Noah Webster, author of The American Speller and other works, including a dictionary that distinguished American English from British. He had been a conservative in politics and religion. And a lot of people don't realize that this man who gave us the dictionary was a very, very devoted believer.
1: Hmm.
0: Yeah. Okay, Pastor Steve Hammond has a story.
2: A bike accident in 2022 might have put a pause on legendary CCM artist Amy Grant and her career, but after a long recovery, she used the experience as an inspiration for her new album, The Me That Remains. Grant told Fox News Sunday's Shannon Bream, "It was really the whole thing was therapeutic experience." In 2020, the El Shaddai singer had open-heart surgery after being diagnosed with a congenital heart disease. In 2022, she suffered a traumatic brain injury after a bike accident that left her with short-term memory loss that she recovered from eventually. The memory loss she has now is age-appropriate. After that injury, the six-time Grammy winner worried if she would ever fully recover. The Georgia native is making a comeback with her first album in over a decade, not only overcoming brain injury, but learning to sing again after a surgery to remove a cyst from her throat. The mother of four said that at this stage in life, it's about learning to love the good, the hard, the beautiful, the tragic, and that her music these days is less about momentum and more about connection while keeping her faith at the center.
0: Wow. She's been through a heap of stuff.
2: Yes, she has.
0: Yeah. Well, you got another one, Steve?
2: The Pittsburgh Steelers' newest signee, Michael Pittman Jr., made his public declaration of faith as he and his wife, Kiana, were baptized together at Traders Point Christian Church. Pittman shared a video of the two being baptized together earlier this week and wrote, "Different chapters, same gratitude." On Monday, Pittman took to the field for the first time with the Steelers quarterback Aaron Rodgers. The Steelers announced that they re-signed Rodgers for a one-year contract, and this would be his last year. Pittman described what it was like to be out there with the future NFL Hall of Famer, saying, "Even on the first day, I mean, he made a couple of great throws, and I was like, wow, I'm really playing with Aaron." And so he goes through that experience. But it's going to take some time, the wide receiver said, beyond football for this period of transition.
0: Thank you, Steve.
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0: Live at the Grand Ole Opry there, that's Vince Gill and Give Me Jesus. Well, the year was 1792, and there's a man who became known as the father of foreign missions there in England and was responsible for bringing the Bible to over 300 million people in India. Anyway, that man's name was William Carey, and he preached a famous sermon on Isaiah 54, 2 and 3 before the Baptist Association meeting in Nottingham, England at the Friar Lane Baptist Church, urging his listeners to expect great things and attempt great things.
1: Wow.
0: William Carey. Pastor Steve Hammond's got our final Bible reading.
1: Okay, here's a great thing in a little bitty book, Philemon. And I'm at the end of it, verses 21, roughly through 25. Paul is writing to Philemon, a slave owner. He is sending Onesimus, the man's slave, back to him because that slave has become a brother in Christ, and he wants Philemon to accept him back freely, not as a bondservant. And this very last word is a part of his persuasion. Confident of your obedience, I write to you, knowing that you will do even more than I say. At the same time, prepare a guest room for me, for I am hoping that through your prayers I will be graciously given to you. And then he signs off giving greetings from various people, and he says, the grace of the Lord Jesus Christ be with your spirit.
0: He says, prepare a guest room.
1: Yeah.
0: He never had the chance to get that room, did he?
1: I don't think he's killed here. He's saying he's coming back.
0: Yeah.
1: So Philemon is faced with, how's he going to receive Paul?
0: Mm.
1: Is he going to, if he doesn't do what he says, it's not going to be a good reception.
0: Mm.
1: But if he does, it will. This is a parallel for us. You know, Jesus tells us to do things too, and he wants us to do it freely. But he also is coming back, and he's saying, prepare a place. And so we would be wise to find out what he wants and to be about his business. He wants us to do it freely and even with joy. But we also know that his coming again is a thing to motivate us in every way.
0: Amen to that. Yes. Thank you, Pastor Steve. And thanks so much for being with us today here on Joyful Noise.
1: You're welcome.
0: And thank you, all of you folks. Hey, you are our beloved family all around the world. And we so appreciate you being with us every Sunday morning from 7 to 9. Why not tell your friends and neighbors and your church folks where to find us? And we're always happy to have more folks here in the family. We want you to know we love you very much. And don't ever forget now that Jesus loves you.
1: Amen.
0: Amen.
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Well, it's a real fine place to start. Thank you, Sarah Evans, Opry Star, wherever you are. I'm Bill Cody, and this, welcome in. This is Pure American Country, coming to you from Mr. Acuff's place, Roy Acuff's home, the Acuff House, as we call it, on the Grand Ole Opry Plaza. Coming up, well, you say we pay tribute to two country greats here in a little bit. One born this very week, and one whose biggest hit topped the charts this week in 1963. And a little later, spotlight on 1974. And as we get started, two songs with nearly identical titles. But this one is from a woman leaving a man, and the other is the man reflecting on what went wrong. We'll start with the newer one, a Grand Ole Opry star. We love Carly Pearce, an emotional anthem that turned a messy divorce into a country number one. What he didn't do, Carly Pearce. She says, I'm a little more redneck than the others.

0: he didn't do.
1: Well, she got a writer's credit on it, too. Grand Ole Opry star Carly Pearce singing it and writing it with Emily Shackleton and Ashley Gourley. And it resonated with fans instantly. What He Didn't Do became Carly's third number one on country radio and a major part of her ACM and CMA award-winning album 29, written in stone. And this male perspective comes from another Opry member, Steve Warner, an honest reflection of a guy who realizes that sometimes the mistakes you make are the things you fail to say or do. Written by Tom Shapiro and Michael Garvin, Bucky Jones, it became one of Steve's signature hits early on. Here's What I Didn't Do on Pure American Country.

0: There you have it. Steve Warner, Carly Pierce, two similar titles, two perspectives, one shared truth. Heartbreak doesn't always come from what we say. It often comes from what we don't. Wait a minute, Don Schlitz, you say it best when you say nothing at all. Coming up next, got a spotlight, a birthday boy, and a fallen legend, including one of the most haunting posthumous number one hits in country music history. Stay here to find out. I'm Bill Cody. This is Pure American Country.
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4: A much more comfortable day with sun and some clouds. High today of 67 with a calm wind. Showers are likely late tonight into tomorrow morning. This evening's low is 45. Back to work Monday. Showers during the earlier portion of your day. We'll see a high of 64. And Tuesday, a 50% chance of rain early. High of 67.
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as I welcome you back to Pure American Country, where'd that birthday cake come from anyway? June 1st will mark the birthday of one of the most distinctive voices in country music history, Ronnie Dunn. 1953, born in Coleman, Texas. Ronnie teamed up with Kix Brooks in the early 90s, and together they have become one of the most successful duos country music has ever seen. And recently were ACM Award winners again. I think 15 years in between, maybe, something like that. I'm not sure. Brooks and Dunn were named CMA Vocal Group of the Year every year from 1992 to 2006. That's 15 straight years if you're struggling with the math. And they consistently crafted hit songs that defined a generation. And I got one for you now from 1991 in that debut album, Brand New Man. If you're a Brooks and Dunn fan, you know every word to Neon Moon.

0: Ronnie Dunn.
1: Mr. Lonesome and Smooth on that performance, huh? Neon Moon. It wasn't just a radio hit. It was a barroom classic. One of Brooks and Dunn's most enduring songs. Happy birthday, buddy. Ronnie Dunn, celebrating this weekend. Now let's go back to another place in time. June 1, 1963. In country music's rich history, it's the day a song called Lonesome 77203 hit number one on the Billboard chart. The voice behind it belonged to Hawkshaw Hawkins, a beloved member of the Grand Ole Opry family, who had tragically died in a plane crash just a few months earlier, alongside fellow Opry stars Patsy Cline, Cowboy Copas, and the plane's pilot, Randy Hughes. This song, well, it would become Hawkshaw's only number one, a bittersweet moment that cemented his legacy. There's Lonesome 77203. I love the way he delivers that line.

Hawkshaw Hawkins, Grand Ole Opry star, Lonesome 77203, and another star at the Grand Ole Opry, and his dad before him, Justin Tubb, wrote that. And it was released just before Hawkshaw's passing. That's the fact that it reached number one posthumously. It adds poignancy to the performance, I think. And two very different artists in this segment, Ronnie Dunn and Hawkshaw Hawkins, forever remembered. And Ronnie's birthday, June 1st. Stick around. Got more great music. Spotlight year is 1974, so be thinking about where you were and who you were with and where you lived and what you drove. And maybe it was high school, college graduation, marriage in 1974 that's significant for you. And a little later on, hellos and hometowns. Yeah, I don't think I've told you this yet, but I want to know who you are, where you live, and where you listen to Pure American Country. And if you check in on socials, that's great. Facebook, Instagram, X. And voicemails and texts, well, they go to 615-669-6650. You got it? 615-669-6650. I'm coming back.

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14: Hi, I'm Irene, and I live in Grand Rapids. I decorate bags for kids' food baskets. I'm past the 50,000 mark, and right now I'm decorating another. I'm working on my next 500, so I really need some music to keep me going here. Please, I'm enjoying your music. Thanks.

That's Diamond Rio. They're stars at the Grand Ole Opry. How Your Love Makes Me Feel. That's fun and upbeat. And that's for you, Irene, in Grand Rapids, as she keeps up the incredible work of building food baskets for the kids. Irene, people like you, you know what you are? You're the heartbeat of America. Thank you for what you do to serve others and for listening to Pure American Country, most of all. And thanks for taking the time to call. Let's say hello to Greg. He's in Roanoke, Virginia. Lisa's out in Prescott, Arizona. Vince Gill once played Prescott in the early days of his career and said, "It's great to be in Prescott tonight." And they kind of booed him and hissed. And he said, "What? Prescott? Well, why don't you spell it like biscuit?" My favorite Prescott story. And Marcus tuning in from Tupelo, Mississippi. And what about a little Kenny Chesney, people, named to the Country Music Hall of Fame class of 2025? Kenny has been the voice of modern-day country music escapism, if nothing else. A career that's racked up more than 30 number one hits to date, millions of albums sold, and some of the most attended tours in country music history. Kind of the king of the stadium shows. From beach anthems to introspective ballads, he's carved out a one-of-a-kind lane in the genre. And this is one of the reasons why. Here's Kenny. You remember when we were all American kids? I think you'll find your place in here.

keeps Hot Jack in her cherry coat town. Mama and daddy put their roots right here, cause this is where the car broke down. Yellow dog school bus kicking.

One of the biggest road warriors and hit makers of the last 25 years, American Kids, from the Hall of Famer, Kenny Chesney. Well, we're sending this next song out as a part of Hellos and Hometowns as you check in on Facebook, Instagram, X, formerly Twitter, or your text and voicemails to 615-669-6650. That's 615-669-6650. Mankato, Minnesota is home to Emily. And anyone who loved the powerhouse female voices of the 1980s, we'll play this for you too, along with Emily's request. Deborah Allen, already a respected songwriter in Nashville, stepped into the studio and laid this track down. Came out in 1983. Baby, I Lie was her breakthrough hit as an artist and reached the top five on the Billboard chart. Even crossed over into the pop world. Co-written by Deborah herself, it blended country storytelling with a contemporary sound that helped usher in a new wave of female voices in the 80s. Back to 1983, here's Deborah Allen, Baby, I Lied.

0: 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That's Deborah Allen on this week's Pure American Country. By request, Facebook, Instagram, X, or again, keep those text messages and voicemails coming at 615-669-6650. Whether you're working hard, driving along, just need a little soundtrack to get through the day, wherever the weekend finds you, thanks for taking us along. Zach Bennett, engineers, produces the show. I'm Bill Cody. Hey, stay right there. A little later on, 1974. That's our spotlight year here on Pure American Country.
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8: A much more comfortable day with sun and some clouds. High today of 67 with a calm wind. Showers are likely late tonight into tomorrow morning. This evening's low is 45. Back to work Monday. Showers during the earlier portion of your day. We'll see a high of 64. And Tuesday, a 50% chance of rain early. High of 67.
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0: Hey, welcome back to Pure American Country. I'm Bill Cody. What do you say we teach you something with a little groove and a little grit? 2001 is when this came out. It was the highest debuting single of his career. Travis Tritt, that's who I'm talking about. And Michael Peterson and Craig Wiseman. Craig's in the Nashville Songwriters Hall of Fame. They co-wrote it. And it gave us that signature blend of southern rock and heartfelt country that Travis Tritt could deliver like no other. Clock's in at just over 4 minutes and 15 seconds. Here he is. It's a great day to be alive. What's in the microwave again?

I love that part. It's a great day to be alive. That went to number two on the country charts for Travis Tritt and has become one of his signature songs, an anthem of sorts. It was originally recorded by John Randall, but it never got released. And Travis cut it, made it his own. Daryl Scott wrote it. He has a great, great version of it, too. It's based on a true life story of being ill for an extended period of time, and the first day he felt better. It's one of those songs that can turn your whole day around. It did for Daryl, anyway. More timeless country classics? Hey, stay right there a little later on. 1974, that's our spotlight year, here on Pure American Country.

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It's Bill Cody, 1974. I teased it before the break. That's the spotlight year, and that would be the year that President Richard Nixon resigned in August following the Watergate scandal. The Rubik's Cube was invented. The Sears Tower officially became the tallest building in the world. Barbra Streisand's The Way We Were. It topped the Billboard Hot 100. It was a pop monster. 1974, that's the year Hank Aaron hit his 715th home run, breaking Babe Ruth's all-time record. Happy Days would make its television debut into your life and living room. Happy Days. As my daddy called them, the Miami Dolphins. The Miami Dolphins won the Super Bowl. And as he would say, the Oakland Athletics won the World Series. He was from Alabama, and that's the way he talked. I'm Bill Cody. This is Waylon Jennings. He's from West Texas, but he didn't stay there long because he is a rambling man.

he were still with us, he'd still be rambling. Let me tell you, he was a big cat daddy. That's Waylon Jennings, and marked a turning point in the outlaw country movement. 1974, from the album They Don't Make 'Em Like My Daddy Anymore, Trouble in Paradise. Here's the Blue Kentucky Girl, Opry star, Hall of Famer, Loretta Lynn.

Spotlight year is 1974, and that soundtrack is from our spotlight year. Trouble in Paradise, Loretta Lynn. Top 10 hit that showed that she wasn't afraid to speak her mind. And what about one more? Who else were you singing along with in 1974 as we look back on that spotlight? 1974. The pride of Sabinal, Texas. Look it up on a map down there deep in the heart of Texas and discovered by Tom T. Hall. Johnny Rodriguez. That's the way love goes.

a signature song for Johnny Rodriguez. Of course, Merle Haggard would have a big hit with it later, too. That's the way love goes. Baby. I always like it. If you listen to Whitey or Lefty, who wrote it, do it. They put that little pause in there. Shining example of how less is more in country music. And while his voice may be gone, songs like that, they'll play for generations. And the good part, at least for me, and I hope for you as you listen, whether you've been here since the start or just joining us, there's a lot more where this comes from. Next, Sawyer Brown, Toby Keith, Patti Loveless, and more from our Spotlight Year 1974. Hour 2 with you, coming up next. Pure American Country.

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0: Hey, welcome back. This is Pure American Country, Hour 2, and maybe you've been here since the beginning. Maybe you're here every week. It's appointment listening for you wherever you're hearing the show around the world, and you stay for both hours. You are the special ones. If you're new to the show and you're just getting here and go, what have I stumbled upon? Well, it's Pure American Country. I'm Bill Cody, and you just sit down and make yourself at home, all right? And let's start this hour with a set of songs that share more than just a title. They share a perspective on what love can look like or not. First up, number one song from 5 years ago, 2020, Jameson Rogers with a little help from Luke Combs. It's all about those relationships that never quite get off the ground. Now, some girls move on without a second thought. I'm not looking in my rearview mirror at you, mister. Some girls, Pure American Country.
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0: Some Girls.
1: Jameson Rogers, 2020 breakout for him, reached number one, kicked off his career in a big and memorable way. Got help from Luke Combs on harmonies. It's a song that hits close to home for anybody who's ever been ghosted or left wondering what went wrong. Or maybe you were broken up with via text. That's always romantic and touching. So let's rewind to 1992 when Sawyer Brown flipped the idea on its head. And in this one, some girls do fall for the guy with a beat up car, no money to his name. Number one hit, smile on its face, swagger. You got it, Mark Miller. Oh, 'cause some girls do.

couple of songs there, nearly the same name, two sides of the story. You heard Sawyer Brown, Jamison Rogers back-to-back on Pure American Country. Yeah, two sides of the story, one heartbreak and one hope. I don't know where that finds you this weekend, but I'm glad you're listening to Pure American Country. I'm Bill Cody. More from our Spotlight Year 1974 is just ahead. Stay with me. Pure.

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8: A much more comfortable day with sun and some clouds. High today of 67 with a calm wind. Showers are likely late tonight into tomorrow morning. This evening's low is 45. Back to work Monday. Showers during the earlier portion of your day. We'll see a high of 64. And Tuesday, a 50% chance of rain early. High of 67.
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Who knows? You may be co-hosting a segment of the show. Now, sometimes all you need is a couple of big old hits to keep things moving. That's exactly what we've got in store right now. One from a male icon and one from one of country's strongest female voices. So what do you say we kick it off with a song that's been blasting out of tailgates and bar speakers since 2005? As good as I once was. Hello, ladies.

If you're not smiling right now after that, what is wrong with you? Toby Keith, one of my faves, wanted to share it with you. I bet it is yours too. As Good As I Once Was. 6 weeks at number one for that thing. Rowdy, reflective. It helped cement his place as one of the biggest stars of the 2000s, Toby. And certainly one of the reasons musically he's in the Country Music Hall of Fame. Oh, speaking of that, let's follow it up with a voice that helped define the 90s and still turns heads to this day. His next hit topped the charts in 1995 and reminded everybody strength and vulnerability can go hand in hand. You can feel bad. Ah, yeah, Patti Loveless, that's where I am. Pure American Country.

0: I sang a song. Nashville Songwriter Hall of Famer Tresa Berg and Tim Krekel were the co-writers on it. It was Patti's fourth number one, and it was on an album, The Trouble with the Truth Is, It's Always the Same Old Thing. Gary Nicholson wrote that title track. It's one of my favorites to this day, including his version of it. And it went platinum. Two powerhouse performances, back-to-back to Country Music Hall of Fame inductees on Pure American Country. Toby Keith, inducted posthumously in 2024, with the announcement coming just days after his passing. Patti Loveless joined the Hall in 2023, celebrating a career defined by passion, power, and pure Appalachian soul. Hillbilly soul, that's what they call that. Our spotlight year is 1974. That's coming up. Hellos and hometowns? Yeah, we'll find out who you are, where you live, where you listen to Pure American Country. Stay with me.
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0: I'm Bill Cody. 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More hellos and hometowns on this week's show. Facebook, Instagram, X. Thanks for letting me know who you are, where you live, where you listen. 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You make the show as a co-host in a way if you leave a voicemail. So do that. Sending a shout out to Brian in Park Hills, Missouri. Ron is in Canton, New York. Thank you for being there. Also got Lindsay checking in. She's in Durango, Colorado. Charlie Daniels had a winter home up there. And he would take a few months off at the end of the year and the beginning of the following year from the tour. And that's where he'd head. Charles from Bay Minette, Alabama is out there today. And if you want your name, hometown, recognize your radio station too. Just check in on Facebook, Instagram, X, or leave me a voicemail or text at 615-669-6650. Redneck woman. Yes, she is. It's Gretchen Wilson. If you want to see the Grand Ole Opry House explode, come see Gretchen Wilson sometime because she does this song.

That's Gretchen, but you knew that. Gretchen Wilson's Redneck Woman, her debut single, and a true lightning bolt of an introduction back in 2004. 5 weeks at number one, won her a Grammy. By the way, do you have your Christmas lights still up? Gretchen recently made waves as the winner of The Masked Singer on Fox. She performed as Pearl, that was her character, for those of you who watch, and certainly surprised a lot of folks when she took off the costume to reveal her real and true identity. A few more shout-outs here. Let's see. Jenna, hellos and hometowns, Winchester, Virginia. That's the home of Patsy Cline. Appreciate you being there. And for this next song, we're going to send it out to Calvin. He is out there in Nampa, Idaho. That's a long way from Nashville, Tennessee, buddy. Says he has got a soft spot for the country legends. And you know what? I do, too. Here's a classic from the great and both an opera star and Hall of Famer, Ronnie Millsap. Nashville songwriter Hall of Famer Mike Reed, responsible for Stranger in My House. And a lot of other Ronnie Millsap hits, too.

0: Nothing says 80s country like a synthesizer, people. Ronnie Millsap wearing it out on Stranger in My House. 1983. That song earned Ronnie a Grammy, became one of his most talked about singles. But believe it or not, it didn't climb as high on the country charts as you might expect or think. A lot of stations at the time said, hey, it's too rock, not going to play it. So they passed. Even so, it's gone on to become one of his most iconic songs, most enduring songs in the Hall of Fame career of Ronnie Millsap. 1974, spotlight year this week. Who were you singing along with? Some of the biggest stars. I'll feature those as you think about where you were and who you were with and where you were living and going to school, marriage, graduation, all that. Coming up, 1974.
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7: A much more comfortable day with sun and some clouds. High today of 67 with a calm wind. Showers are likely late tonight into tomorrow morning. This evening's low is 45. Back to work Monday. Showers during the earlier portion of your day. We'll see a high of 64. And Tuesday, a 50% chance of rain early. High of 67.
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0: Ooh, mercy. Coming back and getting ready to feature a song that, boy, it perfectly captures how music can unlock a memory. Take us back to moments we thought were long gone, and you're there in an instant. Back in 1993, Trisha Yearwood would record a powerful ballad written by Nashville songwriter Hall of Famer Hugh Prestwood. The song Remembers When, boy does it ever, tells a story of a woman who stumbles upon a melody that instantly transports her back to a lost love. How's that playing out in your life as you listen to Pure American Country right now? Struck a chord with just about everybody who's ever had a song bring back a memory they weren't expecting. And how quickly it happens when you hear it, too, just in a few notes. Interestingly enough, it was almost never recorded. Hugh Prestwood said he pitched it around to several artists, no luck. And then producer Garth Fundis heard it, and he played it for Trisha. She immediately says she connected with the lyric, recorded it for, actually as a title track for what would be her second album. It was a top five hit for her on the Billboard Country chart and earned Trisha a Grammy nomination along the way, and has become one of her most iconic performances. Trisha Yearwood. The voice doing the song Remembers When.

The song remembers when. It just did for just about every single person listening to Pure American Country, Trisha Yearwood's performance of Hugh Prestwood's classic. It's one of those songs that I think goes even deeper as the years pass, the older you get, and every time you hear it. A perfect example of how country music isn't just about storytelling. It's about memory. It's about nostalgia, emotion. And we'll close out the show. What kind of nostalgia and emotion and memories do you have of 1974? Was it your birth year? Year you got married? Year you graduated? What was going on in your world in 1974 if you were in the world back then? And some of the biggest stars you would have sung along with on country radio coming up.

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6: I'm Bill Cody. Thank you so much for being a part of this Memorial Day weekend edition of Pure American Country. And I promised another segment on our Spotlight Year 2003. And who were you singing along with on country radio in 2003? Martina McBride earlier, you heard. Brooks and Dunn. And a debut single from a brand new artist. Wasted no time climbing straight to number one. Rowdy, funny, unforgettable. He's all that and more. He's love. He's trouble. He's or tan line from time to time. He's Dierks Bentley. Let's go back to What Was I Thinking?

2003, our spotlight year. Dierks Bentley, that made him one of the most exciting new voices in country music, singing "What Was I Thinking?" And another anthem from the same year, our spotlight year again, is 2003. And this next one became a sing-along favorite for everybody who's ever had a bucket list. Opry star Terry Clark would record multiple versions of this song for radio stations all over the country, substituting in various local sports teams for the line that mentions the New York Yankees. Here's Terry Clark. "I Want to Do It All" on Pure American Country.

The Opry's Terry Clark, and I want to do it all, and we have. We have done all we can do on this week's Pure American Country. We have to go now. A perfect closer for the Memorial Day weekend from Terry there. Thank you to Zach Bennett, who engineers and produces the show. And we come to you from Nashville, Tennessee, Mr. Roy Acuff's home on the Grand Ole Opry Plaza. We are actually doing the show in our studio in what was his living room. I got pictures to prove it. I'm Bill Cody. This is Pure American Country. Enjoy your long Memorial Day holiday weekend. Join me next week. Pure.

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2: 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The following is a pre-recorded message from Lake Church, located on Sunapee Street in Newport, where you can see them live and in person every Sunday morning at 9 o'clock, 11 o'clock, and then at the Lempster Community Church starting at 1:30.
3: There was something that happened that let the people around them know that they had the Holy Ghost. Amen. Which, praise God. I saw that as a young person at a Baptist youth camp when my friend Tyler Robertson, who, if there was anyone who there was no hope for his spiritual self, it was Tyler Robertson. Let me give you an example. When I went to Bible college, everybody was giving me gifts. They said, as you go off to Bible college, we want to give you gifts that will encourage you spiritually. You know, commentaries, Bibles, money, cards, letters. Tyler gave me his WCW Women of Nitro wrestling calendar. He said, this is the most valuable thing that I own. And I wanted to share it with you. And I said, it's sticky. Keep it. You know, I'm all set. Thank you. That's Tyler. We go to Baptist youth camp. And on a Wednesday night, the Spirit of God just begins to come into Usaraba, Sorobo, Sarabata, Lo Saraba, Saraba, Shara, Setolo, Mosana. The Spirit of God just began to come throughout the dorms. And as he was moving, people were leaping and shouting and praising God. Well, this isn't a part of the regular program. So we have camp counselors coming in saying, guys, be quiet. Go to sleep. Now think about that. You bring students to youth camp so that they can have an encounter with God. And here they are at 3 o'clock in the morning having an encounter with God as people are shouting and praising the Lord and reading the Bible and repenting and confessing sin. And then I watched Tyler climb up on a top bunk, begin pointing his finger like he was George Whitefield, and started preaching about the goodness of God and how that we needed to repent and turn to Christ before it was eternally too late. And I looked at him and I said, what happened to Tyler? He was a man possessed, but not by an evil spirit. He was possessed by the Holy Spirit. Listen, there are many things in the body of Christ that we're trying to counsel out of people that could be quickly transformed through the laying on of hands. Somebody say amen. So Philip goes to Samaria. He preaches Christ. He performs miracles, signs, and wonders. And then he says, God's doing a work here with the Samaritans, exactly like he did with the Jews. So he calls the apostles. The apostles come, and they say, these people are ready to receive the Holy Ghost. Now I want you to understand, we read this, and I'm like, oh, yeah, that's great. But I want you to understand how controversial this was at that time. Do you remember the story of the Good Samaritan? And how upset the disciples were that Jesus said, here's a Samaritan who's doing what I told him to do, and here's the Pharisees who aren't doing what I told them to do. And he said, if you want an example of what it looks like to follow Christ, don't look at the Pharisees, look at the Good Samaritan. Man, I mean, the disciples, like, didn't talk to Jesus for a couple of days after that story. That's how upset. In fact, they hated the Samaritans so much that that's the group of people that the disciples said, Jesus, you want us to, gifts of the Holy Ghost. You want us to call down fire from heaven and destroy this whole village? And Jesus said, guys, you don't even understand. You foul devil. You want to destroy this village? I came to save this village. Amen. The people that you want to kill, I want to resurrect. The people that you hate, I love. Amen. You can't have bitter and sweet water coming forth out of the same well. Amen. And so that's the Samaritans. Well, now Philip goes to Samaria. Now say this with me. Not an apostle. just some evangelist. Amen. And by the way, he didn't start off as an evangelist. He started off as a deacon helping to run a bread ministry. One of his fellow deacons named Stephen got killed, and then now there's an opening, and Philip got promoted from deacon to evangelist. Now, let me just say this. If you're waiting for a promotion from God, don't worry. God sees your work. If somebody's got to die or get out of the way, you will fulfill your ministry. Somebody say amen. Hallelujah. So Philip gets promoted from deacon to evangelist. He goes to Samaria. He begins preaching Christ. Miracle signs and wonders follow. And then he calls Peter and John. Peter and John come and they say, all right, these people, I think they're going to receive the Holy Ghost. And they go to lay hands on them. And as they lay hands on them, they receive the Holy Ghost. Let me ask you a question. How did they know that they had the Holy Ghost? That's right. Amen. There was an outward manifestation of something that was happening on the inside. Amen. In the upper room, they spoke in tongues and there was a flame of fire that appeared on their head. In Samaria, they began speaking in tongues and praising God. So here you have a bunch of Samaritans who don't know anything about anything. They just met Jesus, hands are laid on him, and they begin to go, la sarabo, sorobo, saramatarabo, sarabas, sarabasata, he somo talabasete, lo sarabas, sarabo, saramata, labasarabase, polobo, saraba. Woo! Hallelujah. Thank you, Lord. They begin speaking in tongues. Point number three. The power of the Holy Spirit to change a life. Why does everybody need to speak in tongues? Well, because Jude says it will build up your inner man. Let me ask you, how many of you like to eat? How many of you need to eat? You eat so that you can feed your body. You pray in tongues so that you can feed your spirit. There are many people in the body of Christ with fat bodies and wimpy spirits. Amen. We need to flip it. We need to flip it. You need to feed your spirit at least as often, if not more, than you feed your body. Somebody say amen. I feed my body three times a day, whether it needs it or not. You should feed your spirit at least three times a day. Well, I don't need, everything's going great. I don't need to pray in tongues. No. When you pray in tongues, you actually are praying ahead of time. Somebody say amen. You don't have to wait for an emergency to occur. You can actually pray ahead of time. You can say, Father, lo saramata labasete, lo basharabaserabase motalamasata. Thank you, Lord. And as you pray, your spirit prays with you, and it's going out into your future, clearing your path and preparing you for the things of God. Somebody say amen. I'm convinced some of the greatest blessings that I've experienced, I actually prayed about years ago, but I didn't even know what I was praying for because I was praying in the spirit. Somebody say amen. Paul describes it this way in 1 Corinthians chapter 14. He says, when I pray with my understanding, I know what I'm praying. But when I pray with my spirit, I'm speaking mysteries to God and nobody understands what I'm saying. Which leads me to point number three. Praying in tongues has never been about a known language. Somebody said, Pastor, I don't like it when you pray in tongues. That's okay. I wasn't praying to you. Amen. When we're praying in tongues, Paul said that we are communicating mysteries to God and nobody understands. Amen. Which, by the way, is why he said you can't have the whole service just be tongues. Because otherwise, you'll be edified, but everybody else will say, well, I'm not getting anything out of this. Which, by the way, is why we have praise and worship. Amen. Because praise and worship is a great way for people who aren't yet spirit-filled to enter into the things of the Spirit. Amen. But, thank you, Lord. Lo sanama talabasete. So Paul said, I pray with my understanding. I pray what I know. Say that with me. I pray what I know. But I also pray with my spirit. Hallelujah. Thank you, Lord. So they're, Peter and John, they're laying hands on Samaritans. Samaritans are getting filled with the Holy Spirit. Now watch this. Simon the sorcerer sees the gift of God going into ordinary people. And he said, I want that. Title of my message, the Holy Spirit, the power to change your life. The gifts of the Spirit, when the sound goes out, it will draw hungry people to God. But it will also draw the works of darkness to see what's going on. When I was in LA this week, Evangelist Onkit was ministering, and at the beginning of the service, Silas gets up and he says, we're going to ask that nobody lay hands on anyone unless Evangelist gives them permission or unless he asks them to lay hands. He says, because we believe in the ministry of laying on of hands, but we don't know where everybody's hands have been. We don't know who everyone is. That's why the Bible says, know those who labor among you. Amen. In fact, I would say most of the time, if somebody wants to lay hands on you, it'd be an automatic no. I'm all set. Because the laying on of hands is for the baptism of the Holy Spirit. I've already received the baptism of the Holy Spirit. The laying on of hands is for healing. I've already been healed. Amen. And the ministry of laying on of hands is for the impartation of a spiritual gift. And if they don't know what spiritual gift they're trying to impart to you, I don't want it. Amen. So don't see, here's the thing about being a Christian. You don't need to be nice. Amen. You can be kind, but you don't need to be nice. Some woman with a wart on her nose comes up to you and says, I want to lay hands on you. You don't lay hands on yourself. I'm all set. Thank you. Amen. Praise God. And another thing, while my blood pressure's up. If you see people up under the anointing, don't touch them. God's touching them. You think you're going to add to what God's doing? You foul spirit. So Evangelist Onkit, he said, through Silas, he said, we believe in the ministry of laying on of hands. Please don't lay hands on anybody unless evangelists ask you to. Or, you know, he directs you to. So the service is going great. They give the altar call. 387 people come forward and give their life to the Lord in Los Angeles. Powerful move of God. And all of a sudden, a woman in the back, they're always in the back. A woman in the back, come, or they're on the security team. And I don't be like that. Looking over your shoulder. Don't worry about that. Anyway, a woman in the back, she comes down three rows and she starts to lay hands on somebody and pray for him. And so Evangelist Jessica goes up to her and says, hey, please don't lay hands on anybody. And she said, you don't have the authority to tell me what to do. Which, by the way, that's how you know you have a problem. Yes. Amen. You never go to a Holy Ghost service and say, well, now that I'm here. So she goes, you don't have the authority to tell me what to do. And Miss Jessica got the authority real quick. She said, not only are you not going to lay hands on people, you're going to get out of here. Amen. And so as she's leaving, the lady starts cussing. And she's like, you blah, blah, blah, blah, blah, blah, blah. And it's like, oh, wow. Well, praise God. I mean, obviously, that's not what you want laying hands on you. So their response actually reveals their heart. Yes. By the way, if you want to see where somebody's at in their spirit, tell them no. And watch how fast they start to manifest. No is a complete sentence, by the way. Amen. You don't have to follow up with why. Just no. The why is because I said so. Amen. Well, who do you think you are? I'm fearfully and wonderfully made. Amen. I'm the anointed of God. So are you. Praise God. So there's an authority that comes from the position that God has placed you in as his child. And so you don't have to deal with the demonic You don't have to deal with other. And by the way, that's how a spirit of intimidation works, is it will just go just far enough that you think, ah, something really feels off down here, but I just don't. It's not far enough that I know what it is, but I just gotta, you know what? How many of you know what I'm talking about? You're like, why don't I like you? Not you. Amen. Is this helping anybody today? So he says, I want this gift. I will give you money so that I can have this gift. And then Peter and John say, no, let your money perish with you. Are you with me? You know, in the American church, if that happened, he'd be on every podcast. Look at this great man of God. He used to be a sorcerer, and now, you know, he wants to buy the gift of laying on of hands. He wants to buy the gift of the Holy Spirit. That's why the offering is everything. Because it's an offering. It can't be purchased. Are you with me? The gifts of God are free. And even with healing. Somebody, many times they said, I'll give you this amount of money if you'll come pray for the sick person. I said, no, I can't. I'm not a prostitute. I'm a prophet. Amen. I don't do anything for money. Amen. I say it again. I don't do anything for money. I do it for free. Freely have I received, freely give. Somebody say amen. And so the gifts of the Spirit can't be purchased. They can only be received. The power to change a life. So Peter said, pray that God forgives you for trying to buy what's free. Give me this authority and power too, so that anyone on whom I lay my hands may receive the Holy Spirit. We know I also have an anointing. Oh, good for you. Why is it that

we become large groups. Praise God. Hallelujah. The power to change a life. So have an expectation that when you see the gifts of the Spirit, you're going to see God move. You're going to see people transform. And you're also going to start to see the enemy stirred up. But do not be discouraged. Greater is he that is in you than he that is in the world. Say this with me. The power in me is greater than the power against me. Thou hast prepared a table before me in the presence of mine enemies. Amen. I remember the first time I had an experience with that. I was in Dominican. And there was a girl, and she started to manifest. She said, I'm death. And I'm like, quick, somebody get a pastor. She needs help. And they're like, you're the pastor. I'm like, I'm the pastor. I need help. Help, Lord. I wish I would have paid more attention in that class and seminary on delivering 5-year-old girls who have the voice of an 80-year-old man. I don't remember that. Help, quick. And then the Lord reminded me, you know, the fastest way to get someone delivered is get them saved. Amen. I said, you know, the fastest way to get someone delivered is to get them saved. Amen. The next night, she gave her life to the Lord. She got saved, delivered, and healed. Somebody say praise God. Hallelujah. But man, I'll tell you, those sorts of encounters will make you realize quickly, I've got to get filled. I've got to stay filled. I've got to continually being filled. Amen. Thank you, Lord. Glory to God. The gifts of the Holy Ghost. The power to change your life. Now go with me to chapter 9. Acts chapter 9. Do you remember where we left Paul? He was breathing threatenings against the church. Now, if I was putting money on it, I would say that Simon was going to be a great man of God. And that there was no use for Paul. That would have been, I mean, Simon went to all the meetings. Simon was in all the prayer lines. Simon was hanging out with the apostles. I would have said, there's the guy that God's, he already has influence and favor with the people. There's the guy that God's going to use. But God skipped Simon and he went to Paul. Acts chapter 9. And Saul, yet breathing out threatenings and slaughter against the disciples of the Lord, went unto the high priest, and he said, give me letters or authority from him to the synagogue at Damascus, so that if I find any men or women who belong to the way, believers and followers of Jesus Christ the Messiah, men and women alike, that he could arrest them and bring them bound in chains to Jerusalem. And as he traveled, he approached Damascus, and suddenly a light from heaven flashed around him, displaying the glory and majesty of Christ. And he fell to the ground, and he heard a voice from heaven saying to him, Saul, Saul, why are you persecuting and oppressing me? And Saul said, who are you, Lord? Which, before you can say Jesus is Lord, you say, who are you, Lord? Amen. Are you the Lord? Who's the Lord? Who is this? Jesus said, I am Jesus, the one who you are persecuting. Now get up and go into the city and you'll be told what you must do. And the men who were traveling with him were terrified, and they stood speechless, hearing the voice, but seeing no one. And Saul got up from the ground. Somebody said, why are these Pentecostals always falling down? Because they can't stand up. Amen. There's nothing magic about it. You fall down because you can't stand up. It happened in the Old Testament when the glory of God would fill the temple and the priest would be unable to minister, so they would fall to the ground. And listen, the Bible says that there's a greater glory now than there was then. So if in the Old Testament people couldn't stand during the service, how much more in the New Testament should there be people falling down during the service? But it's not about falling down, otherwise we would just start the service and have everybody lay on the ground. We'd play a hymn and then we'd leave. Say, it was a great service, wasn't it? Yeah. Everybody, you know, was on the ground. Amen. No, but it's about the transformation that happens on the inside of you while you're on the ground. Amen. Thank you, Lord.

0: They led him by the hand and they brought him to Damascus. He's learning humility. And he was unable to see for 3 days and he didn't eat or drink anything. Now in Damascus, there was a disciple named Ananias, and the Lord said to him, Ananias. And he said, here I am, Lord. And the Lord said, get up and go to the straight street and ask for the house of Judas for a man named Tarsus, for he is there praying. And in a vision, he's seen a man named Ananias come to the place and lay hands on him so that he may regain his sight. But Ananias answered, Lord, I've heard from many people about this man, especially how much suffering and evil he has brought upon the saints. In other words, what Ananias is saying, couldn't I go lay hands on Simon the sorcerer? He seems much more, you know, easy to deal with. Have I offended you in some way? You want me to go lay hands on a murderer? You That's how you do the prayer line, Mr. Mike. Right. All right, lift your hands. Why? For the anointing? No, I want to see your hands. Keep your hands where I can see them. No sudden movements. Amen. Somebody search him, frisk him while his hands are up. Go and lay hands on him so that he may receive his sight. Go, for this man, say this man, is a deliberately chosen instrument of mine. Oh, I love that. I love that. This man I have chosen deliberately. He is mine. Amen. Ephesians says he's talking about you. Praise God. Nobody ever picked me. God did. I said God did. Nobody ever chose me. God did. Amen. The devil voted against you. Jesus voted for you. And now the way you choose is a deciding vote. Amen. I have chosen him to bear my name before the Gentiles and kings, for I will make it clear to him how much he must endure and suffer for my name's sake. So Ananias left and entered the house, and he laid his hands on Saul and said, Brother Saul, the Lord Jesus, who appeared to you on the road as you came to Damascus, has sent me so that you may regain your sight and be filled with the Holy Spirit. Why did God send Ananias to lay hands on Saul? So that he would receive his sight and so that he would be filled with the Holy Spirit. That teaches us the doctrine that through the laying on of hands, you can receive physical healing in your body. And through the laying on of hands, you can receive the transfer, the impartation of the baptism of the Holy Spirit. And immediately, say immediately. Now watch this. This is good news for you. And it's good news for me. In Acts chapter 2, they were caring, they were waiting for 10 days for the gift of the Holy Spirit. In other words, they were pressing in, praying, Holy Spirit come, Holy Spirit come, Holy Spirit come, Holy Spirit come. I heard one pastor say it's because he had a long way to go. He had to get all the way to Jerusalem from heaven. And he may have been nervous to go because the last God who got sent to Jerusalem from heaven got crucified. Didn't know how they were going to treat him when he arrived. But once the Holy Spirit came, he never left. Do you realize that when someone receives the baptism of the Holy Spirit, that the Holy Spirit is not coming from heaven to fill them because he's already here? I said he's already here. I said he's already here. Somebody said, when's the Holy Spirit going to get here? He's already here. He's living inside of you. He's living inside of me. These promises are for you. They're for your children, for your grandchildren. They're for all those who are far off. That as many as call on the name of the Lord shall be saved. Amen. Say this with me. He's very close. Hallelujah. Thank you, Lord. Glory to God. And so immediately, that happened to me. When Brother Copeland prayed for me, he said, I'm going to pray for you and you're going to receive the baptism of the Holy Spirit. And I said, I don't think so. I've been trying. I've been pressing in. I've been at the altar. Somebody said, hold on. Somebody else said, let go. I'm holding on. I'm letting go. And Brother Copeland said, it's not that hard. Amen. He does the work. Jesus is the baptizer. Amen. The Father is the one who sent him. And once he came, he never left. So he's here. Receive him by faith through the laying on of hands. Amen. Thank you. And that's what happened. He said, you're going to receive, not only are you going to receive the Holy Spirit, you're going to receive the Holy Spirit with evidence of speaking in tongues. And I've never spoken in tongues. I didn't speak in tongues either until I spoke in tongues. Amen. So don't talk to people who don't speak in tongues about whether or not tongues are for today. They don't know. I'll just say that over here. Don't talk to people who don't speak in tongues about whether or not tongues is for today. They don't know. Amen. Hallelujah. You got to talk to a tongue talker. If you want to speak in tongues, you got to talk to a tongue talker. If you want to walk on water, you got to talk to a water walker. Amen. If you want to raise the dead, you got to talk to a dead raiser. Hallelujah. Thank you, Lord. Glory to God. Amen. Well, I was dead. I've been raised again. I'm baptized in the Holy Spirit. I speak in tongues. And last January, I made it pretty far on a patch of ice. Say immediately. Immediately. There fell from his eyes, as it were, scales, and he received his sight forthwith, and he arose, and he was baptized. Now watch this. I don't mean to tell Ananias' business, but you mean he was baptized in the Holy Ghost before he got baptized in water? Oh. You know, there's some people who get saved on their way to an altar to get saved. When did you get saved? In between row 5 and 7. I was on my way to the altar to receive Christ as my Savior. Amen. And I believed and I received. Hallelujah. Thank you, Lord. That's why we don't turn anything into a liturgy. When you're 12, you receive the gift of the Holy Spirit. No, not when you're 12. When you hunger and thirst after righteousness, you shall be filled. Amen. We'll baptize 3-year-olds, 6-year-olds, 80-year-olds, 95-year-olds. Amen. These promises are for you, for your children, for all those who are far off. That anyone who calls on the name of the Lord Jesus shall be saved. And immediately it was as there were scales that fell from his eyes. He received the baptism of the Holy Spirit and then he was baptized. Final point, God's ability to change a life through the power of the Holy Spirit. Transformation comes through revelation. You know, I remember my friend, Evangelist Gonzalez, reached out to me a few years ago and he said, would it be all right if our Pentecostal youth group used your facility? And what he didn't know is I was pursuing the gifts of the Holy Spirit at that time. And he said, we'll pay you. I said, you don't need to pay me, because I have a philosophy that I'm going to share with you. I don't believe the body of Christ should ever have to purchase something twice. Once heaven owns it, we shouldn't be charging for it. So, you know what I'm saying? Are you with me? I mean, that would be like me charging my wife. Will you give me a ride to the grocery store? It'd be $5. No, she's my wife. So if I got it, she's got it. Amen? And I say that very boldly because she's downstairs. Amen. Hallelujah. So I have a philosophy. I say, you know, the body of Christ should never have to buy something twice. Amen. So he reached out. He said, can our Pentecostal youth come and meet, have a jamboree, youth rally? Amen. I said, praise God. Hallelujah. I'd love to see a whole bunch of Pentecostals up at the altar praising God. Fill this place with the Spirit. In a Baptist church. Glory to God. Transformation comes by revelation. Transformation comes by revelation. Was Jesus Lord before Paul met him? Yeah, it's just Paul didn't have the revelation of who he was. Is the Holy Spirit on the earth today? Yes, it's just people need the revelation of who he is, of what he does. Amen. It were as it was, its scales fell from his eyes. And immediately he was baptized and he received his sight. Lift your hands to the Lord all across this room. Father, in the mighty name of Jesus, I thank you for the gifts of the Holy Spirit. I thank you that it's not your will that any should perish, but that everyone not only be saved, but experience everything that heaven has. Thank you for that prayer language that bubbles up from the inside. Thank you that you said out of their belly will flow rivers of living water. Thank you, Lord, that for all of your children that you have made available the gift of the Holy Ghost. The only requirement is that you be born again and that you be hungry and ready to receive. So, Father, I thank you on this Pentecost Sunday that you are active, alive, and you're still moving. Fill every person within the sound of my voice. Fill them to overflowing with your presence and with your power. Be filled with the Holy Spirit.
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2: A much more comfortable day with sun and some clouds. High today of 67 with a calm wind. Showers are likely late tonight into tomorrow morning. This evening's low is 45. Back to work Monday. Showers during the earlier portion of your day. We'll see a high of 64. And Tuesday, a 50% chance of rain early. High of 67.
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Now there's a box of greasy parts sitting in the trunk of that 65. 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

all alone one Sunday morning with this song stuck in my head. And in that moment, something or someone spoke to me. They said there was still a verse that needed to be written for this song. And to get up and write it down. There's a book that's sitting in your house somewhere that could use some dusting off. There's a man who died for all our sins.

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That's the WCNL Country Promise. 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
2: Clouds and then rain late tonight into early tomorrow morning. This evening's low is 45. Showers tomorrow, then turning cloudy. High of 64, partly cloudy. Monday night, low of 44. Tuesday, a 50% chance of showers. High of 67. And Wednesday, looking nice. Sunny, high of 69.
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3: Clouds and then rain late tonight into early tomorrow morning. This evening's low is 45. Showers tomorrow, then turning cloudy. High of 64, partly cloudy. Monday night, low of 44. Tuesday, a 50% chance of showers. High of 67. And Wednesday, looking nice. Sunny, high of 69.
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0: tomorrow morning. This evening's low is 45. Showers tomorrow, then turning cloudy. High of 64, partly cloudy. Monday night, low of 44. Tuesday, a 50% chance of showers. High of 67. And Wednesday, looking nice. Sunny, high of 69.
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3: Clouds and then rain late tonight into early tomorrow morning. This evening's low is 45. Showers tomorrow, then turning cloudy. High of 64, partly cloudy. Monday night, low of 44. Tuesday, a 50% chance of showers. High of 67. And Wednesday, looking nice. Sunny, high of 69.
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1: Clouds and then rain late tonight into early tomorrow morning. This evening's low is 45. Showers tomorrow, then turning cloudy. High of 64, partly cloudy Monday night. Low of 44. Tuesday, a 50% chance of showers. High of 67. And Wednesday, looking nice. Sunny, high of 69.
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3: Clouds and then rain late tonight into early tomorrow morning. This evening's low is 45. Showers tomorrow, then turning cloudy. High of 64, partly cloudy Monday night. Low of 44. Tuesday, a 50% chance of showers. High of 67. And Wednesday, looking nice. Sunny, high of 69.
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3: Clouds and then rain late tonight into early tomorrow morning. This evening's low is 45. Showers tomorrow, then turning cloudy. High of 64, partly cloudy. Monday night, low of 44. Tuesday, a 50% chance of showers. High of 67. And Wednesday, looking nice. Sunny, high of 69.

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3: Clouds and then rain late tonight into early tomorrow morning. This evening's low is 45. Showers tomorrow, then turning cloudy. High of 64, partly cloudy. Monday night, low of 44. Tuesday, a 50% chance of showers. High of 67. And Wednesday, looking nice, sunny, high of 69.

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2: Well, I guess it was back in 63 when eating my cooking got the better of me, so I asked this little girl I was going with to be my wife. Well, she said she would, so I said I do. But I'd have said I wouldn't if I'd have just knew how saying I do was gonna screw up all of my life. Well, the first few years weren't all that bad. I'll never forget the good times we had, cause I'm reminded every month when I send her the child support. Well, it wasn't too long till the lust all died, and I'll admit I wasn't too surprised the day I come home and found my suitcase sitting out on the porch. Well, I tried to get in, she changed the lock. Then I found this note taped on the mailbox that said, "Goodbye, Turkey. My attorney will be in touch." So I decided right then and there I was gonna do what's right, give her fair share. But brother,

0: 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That's not funny.
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2: Clouds and then rain late tonight into early tomorrow morning. This evening's low is 45. Showers tomorrow, then turning cloudy. High of 64, partly cloudy Monday night, low of 44. Tuesday, a 50% chance of showers, high of 67. And Wednesday, looking nice, sunny, high of 69.

0: 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And if you have political conviction, keep them to yourself. 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
7: Clouds and then rain late tonight into early tomorrow morning. This evening's low is 45. Showers tomorrow, then turning cloudy. High of 64, partly cloudy. Monday night, low of 44. Tuesday, a 50% chance of showers. High of 67. And Wednesday, looking nice. Sunny, high of 69.

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